0: We're Runner Radio. He's Eric Cronin. I'm Gary McNamara. Are you ready for this audio cut?
1: All right.
0: All right. This comes from the Minneapolis City Council that is looking at a law to require a human in all driverless vehicles.
1: Okay. All right.
0: And one of the reasons why, this is Jason Chev as council member, Ward 9, about why a human, by the way, that defeats the whole purpose of having a driverless car if you've got a human in it all the time.
1: Yeah, right. Exactly.
0: if you got to pay for the technology of a driverless car and still have a driver that you have to pay $30 an hour,
1: right,
0: you've defeated the entire purpose of the driverless car.
1: Exactly.
0: But here, listen to this. Here we go. All right.
2: And cats have been killed by these autonomous vehicles, and I have a cat. I don't want my cat getting killed because of these autonomous vehicles. So to those cat lovers out there, just know that these Waymo vehicles, these autonomous vehicles, have killed cats, and that's unfair. I just watched a video sitting here from the dais, and it was really hard to watch.
1: I'm sorry. Huh?
0: And by the way, I'm a cat lover.
1: Well,
0: but that would not be the reason that I would not want driverless vehicles.
1: Right.
0: That would not be my main priority.
1: My main priority.
0: Yes.
1: There would be a concern somewhere on the list for that.
0: Well, maybe it's just me.
1: Uh-huh.
0: But number one would be...
1: Humans
0: dying. Yeah. Yes, thank you very much.
1: Okay.
0: All right. You know me.
1: Just off the top of my head, I just guessed.
0: Yeah.
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0: We're Red Eye Radio. He is Eric Cronin. I'm Gary McNamara. Welcome and good morning. Coming up following the bottom of the hour, I'm going to play an audio cut from Newt Gingrich for you, Eric, and you can tell me who it reminds you of. All right?
1: Okay. All right.
0: And I'm not going to say anything more. That'll be after the bottom of the hour. Plus,
1: all right.
0: This is amazing because when I told you we were talking in our pre-show meeting, you went, the Ninth Circuit? The three-judge panel of the Ninth U.S. Circuit Court of Appeals said critical race theory training may create racially hostile work environment. Duh!
1: Right.
0: Because the philosophy of critical race theory is racism.
1: From the very liberal Ninth Circuit.

0: Wow.
1: Honor a special teacher or educator in your area. 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
15: We are tracking some fall feeling temperatures across the area today. Mostly cloudy skies will prevent much of a warm-up. We think highs today only getting up into the upper 50s, which is going to feel like autumn. And once again, if you're going to be outdoors this evening, maybe a football game, you want to be ready for some chilly temperatures. Overnight tonight, we're going to dip all the way down to the upper 40s for the first time of the season. And a comfortable day tomorrow, temperatures back up around 70. With your first alert forecast from News Channel 10, I'm Doppler Dave.
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17: 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For over

0: remarkably strong. Yet standing in the way, yet again, is another incident in Hormuz and another reason for markets to hesitate. 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
1: I think you guys have the best news, and I just like, I don't know, it's unbiased. I don't hear a bunch of political stuff, and I'd rather listen to you guys than listen to some of our local stuff here.
0: 55 degrees. We do have drizzle and fog. Slow down. Take it easy if you're on your morning commute already this morning. Be sure and use those low beam headlights out there as you make your way through, and hopefully your windshield wipers are working well this morning, because that could be a problem. Lots of moisture out there with the drizzle and fog. Hey, just want to take a moment to say thank you to everyone who wished my wife, Michelle, happy birthday yesterday. I posted it on Facebook, and I'm looking this morning, and she got over 125 birthday wishes on Facebook yesterday on my Facebook page. So that's kind of cool. We had a good day. She had ordered some new dining room chairs or kitchen table chairs, and I got to put those together yesterday afternoon after I got home, and they look really nice. And then she and I went out to dinner at a local restaurant. What's the place called? Longhorn Steakhouse or something out there on I-40. Had a steak and had some good food and really enjoyed her birthday. I got steak and baked potato. She got steak and Brussels sprouts. Ooh, okay. She can have all of those that she wants to. Let's check some things going on around the area. Coming up today, the First Friday Art Walk at the Arts in the Sunset. Also, they're going to be having a birding hike at Paladuro Canyon going on. The Night in New Orleans is going on to benefit Martha's Home. That'll be tomorrow night, 6 o'clock at the Amarillo Civic Center Heritage Ballroom. They've got live jazz, 18-plus restaurants serving food, comedian Mike Burton, a silent auction. And if you want more information, go to marthashome.org. You can probably still get a table or get into that great event. Something we told you about yesterday is the Old Route 66 Association of Texas is doing their fifth annual Texas Route 66 Motor Tour. It started yesterday at the Tower Station in Shamrock, and today they will be at another stop along Old Route 66, and today they're going Texola to Amarillo, and then tomorrow will be Amarillo to Glen Rio, New Mexico. So keep that in mind. Hey, I wanted to mention this, and I've seen several other counties do this because of all the rain we've had. Burn bans are being lifted, and I noticed yesterday, thank you to the Randall County Fire Department for sending me that notice, that the burn ban has been lifted in Randall County. And many other counties, like I said, are doing the same thing because we have had

0: It includes a Texas Rangers manager Skip Schumacher t-shirt and a Corey Seager bobblehead. If you'd like to win that prize pack and you haven't won in the past 30 days, go to the phone right now and be the seventh caller at 806-350-0710. Once again, seventh caller right now, 806-350-0710.
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10: The exception will be the Gulf Coast counties today, where it'll get into the 90s. However, with the rain and cloud cover, that area will be down into the mid-80s by Saturday. For all the other areas, daytime highs mostly in the 70s and low 80s today. The big feature is that low-pressure system that'll be dropping down from the central plains into northeastern Texas, and that's accompanied by a cold front heading through the central and eastern counties. High pressure to the north will continue to push moist air into the southern plains, so we may get a few lingering showers, but most of the rain will be in the eastern areas. The front will stall out along the Gulf Coast, keeping some precipitation going through most of the weekend. For the Panhandle, some clouds and lingering showers, mid-60s today. Cloudy in the morning on Saturday, but clearing in the afternoon, upper 70s. Slight chance of a shower in the western counties, cloudy, breezy, mid-70s. Scattered showers on Saturday will stay in the mid-70s. In the northern counties, a really good chance of rain and thunderstorms today with upper 70s. Looks like the rain will continue most of the day on Saturday, upper 70s. In the eastern counties, we'll be in the upper 80s with a few scattered showers, cloudy skies. Little bit better chance of rain on Saturday with mid-80s. Upper 70s. 70s.

0: Fall is here. Cooler weather is upon us. And of course, we're in the midst of the football season. And all of these weekends fill up fast. 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
7: It is October and autumn weather has finally arrived in Texas. I'm Tom Nicoletti with Focus on Agriculture at the Texas Farm Bureau Radio Network. Up to Fort Worth we go, and Tom Bradshaw, meteorologist in charge at the National Weather Service, joins us. And Tom, let's quickly recap September. It seemed like it was the summer that would never end.
8: Certainly September 2026 was a month to remember. Normally September becomes one of our kind of transitional months where we start to see not only somewhat cooler temperatures, but also a return to some of our fall rains. That was not the case this past September. We had temperatures that actually broke records in terms of the high temperatures as well as record average temperatures across almost all of the state of Texas. By the same token, it was very, very dry. We had rainfall deficits of several inches across most of the state. A lot of areas only received rainfall in the order of 10 or 20% of what you normally see in September. So it's been very warm and very dry.
7: So quite a contrast between September to the current month of October in Texas.
8: Well, it's certainly shaping up that way. And we were expecting the significant El Nino pattern that's already in place out in the Pacific to pretty much really start asserting itself. And we do think that as we get into October and keep moving through the month, we are expecting rainfall over the course of the month to be above normal, which is not something that we've seen in quite a long time. So some of our dry and, you know, drought-stricken areas, particularly in West Texas, are going to start to see some relief as we move through the month. At the same time, the temperatures are going to start abating. We're going to start seeing some readings, you know, starting to drop into the 70s, 80s across most of the state. And we'll see some nighttime lows starting to dip certainly into the 50s and maybe into the 40s up in the panhandle as we get towards the end of the month, towards Halloween.
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0: have somebody in Amarillo run. I said, yeah, but Kevin is the right guy for the job. The guy in you know, that's here is not. I mean, Kevin is very conservative, and he's a good guy. He's a great family. So we did it. But I hear from my constituents here in the Amarillo area in the 13th Congressional District of Texas here all the time about all this stuff that Kevin's doing for them. They're engaging with him. His office is really aggressive about constituent issues up here in the Panhandle. He really does care about the people up here in the Panhandle, and he's working for us all.
1: I can't, well, and so are you. One of the very first questions I think I asked you this morning before we even got on the air is, when's the last time you slept? Because I can look at your schedule and I think, dude, I don't even think you can sleep on a plane. Your plane flights are not long enough.
0: I would tell you, it's catching up with me a little bit now, because what I didn't describe to you, and it's the committees that I'm on as well, and I'm blessed that I have a good, strong Republican district that I don't have to every hour that we're not in D.C., I don't have to be here in the district, campaigning as aggressively as I can to maintain my seat, because, you know, I'm a staunchly Republican district, and as a Republican candidate, it gives me some leeway to do other things, which other things in this category are campaigning for other members. Yeah. So that we can keep the majority and focus on these big picture issues that are important to this district. And then the other thing too is I'm on the Armed Services Committee, the Foreign Affairs Committee, the Intel Committee, and the Ag Committee. I'm on four committees and nine subcommittees, which is more than any member of Congress. Most members have two committees and four subcommittees. I have four and nine. So I travel aggressively all over the country and all over the world. In some of this committee stuff that I do as well, mostly related to Intel and Armed Services, national security and defense issues.
1: Well, you're going to take the break here. Your market report is right around the corner. When we come back, I'm going to share some accolades that our congressman has received of late and what he's doing for Bell Helicopter. Stay tuned.
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12: 1020, 20 after 10. Speaking of football, by the time I got back to Casa de Stevens last night, the games that were being shown were like in the third quarter or so. And I started watching the Browns and Steelers, and I don't know. There's just something about both those teams that just irritate me. I can't put my finger on it. I'm just not a Deshaun Watson fan, and I'm really not quite the Aaron Rodgers guy either. So no interest in that one. And then I started watching who was UNT, University of North Texas, and Tulsa. And because I'm always down for a good college game, and I believe I started to fall asleep during that game. So my point there is I got up this morning and I thought, well, I wonder what the scores were last night. Well, it turns out Pittsburgh and Cleveland turned out to be a pretty darn good game. Cleveland won, a typical field goal walk-off kind of a deal. And UNT and Tulsa went into one or two overtimes. Yeah, it never fails. I go to sleep and good things happen. So you're welcome. Yeah, you got to see those exciting games because Michael J. nodded off. And then there are going to be some good games tonight. I just love this time of year. The cold weather, you get to bundle up just a skosh, get out and go support your favorite high school team. Carolyn and I don't have a particular favorite. We're still sort of Tascosa. Our son graduated Tascosa's. Yeah, we still have some rebel blood in us. But occasionally, we just like to pick a team and travel to wherever they play. And more often than not, it's schools we have no connection and barely any knowledge of. Just kind of like getting out there and watching games. All right, let's have a little levity in this hour. It's been a pretty heavy week. And I know it's always fun to sort of enter the weekend on a lighter note. So I want to do that this hour. And I am going to give you a chance to win a pair of tickets to the 2026 Good Time Celebration Barbecue Cook-Off. And I'll give you that chance here in just a few minutes. Let's look at this date in history because, as you know, I believe history matters. 76 years ago, 1950, this gentleman was absolutely influential to me as a young kid because I was convinced I wanted to be a cartoonist. In 1950, the first Peanuts comic strip featuring Charlie Brown and Snoopy appeared in 9 newspapers under the name Lil Folks. Charles M. Schulz was a hero of mine. In fact, the very first thing I tried to draw, other than remember back in the day in the back of TV Guide, was a TV Guide. You'd get that if you can draw the squirrel, the skunk, or whatever. And you mailed it off to, was it Art Instruction Schools? Are they even around anymore? And so I would enter those, and I'm doing air quotes, one time, only to have my father, even at that age, point out to me, kid, you do understand this is a scam. I'm sure there are a lot of other kids that won as well. But yeah, I wanted to be a cartoonist. And so one of the first things other than the skunk or the turtle head was on the wall of my bedroom at about the age of, I don't know, 11 or 12 years old, I drew in pencil a from the top of the wall to the bottom of the wall, a Snoopy. And I just didn't even care that Dad would come home and probably, you know, teach me a lesson for having drawn that. Can I tell you, for as gruff and as the disciplinarian my father was, when he came home that day, he actually complimented me on the Snoopy. And so that Snoopy stayed on that wall for quite some time. So on this date in 1950, the first Peanuts comic strip featuring Charlie Brown and Snoopy appeared in 9 newspapers under the name Lil Folks, Lil Folks. In 1959, Chevy debuted the Corvair, a rear-engine compact car. Now, we all know what happened. If you're old enough to remember what happened, Ralph Nader came along and almost single-handedly killed the Corvair. One of my friends in high school had a Corvair Monza that they dropped a Porsche engine in, and it was pretty awesome. The thing would pull wheelies, man. It was pretty cool. 67 years ago on this date in 1959, The Twilight Zone, one of my faves, debuted on CBS, created and hosted by Rod Serling. I still love watching old Twilight Zones. I love old Alfred Hitchcock stuff. So hard to believe, and this is before my time. Barely, but just before my time, the Twilight Zone. I love watching old Twilight Zones. A little closer to current history, 31 years ago, In 1995, O.J. Simpson trial jurors stunned the courtroom by reaching a verdict in the 8-month murder trial in less than 4 hours. Their decision was kept secret until the next day. So, literally, in the O.J. murder trial, Ron Goldman and Nicole Simpson, the victims, the jurors reached a decision in less than 4 hours. But they held on till the next day. Now, interestingly, just a year later, in 1996, one of the officers involved in the investigation of that case, Mark Furman, received 3 years probation and fined $200 after pleading no contest to perjury for denying at O.J. Simpson's criminal trial that he had used a certain racial slur in the past decade. Trying to get to the next page here. My fingers, are you doing the same thing? My hands are so dry. Here's one. This will take you back in time a little bit. 21 years ago, in 2005, I loved this guy. Comedy legend Nipsey Russell passed away of cancer at the age of 80. Wonderful stuff. He and Flip Wilson, so far as my comedy went, heavily influenced my sense of humor, along with my grandfather. My grandfather was a gruff old man. He was mean. I'm telling you, Grandpa Shoemaker was extremely mean, but had the most wry sense of humor. But yeah, on this date in 2005, comedy legend Nipsey Russell passed away at the age of 80 of cancer. You'll have to go back and do some research. I know, wasn't he in The Wiz?

0: hard for me to believe sometimes that that Tom is gone. Tom hailed from a area of this country that I have great familiarity with, Gainesville, Florida. A lot of great talent out of that area, the Florida Panhandle, Jacksonville down there. There was some pretty good bands came out of Jacksonville, right? All right. So there's a quick look at history. I'm going to take the break here in just a second. When we come back from the break, I want to get two things taken care of. There is a study I came across that's going to lead into, I told you I wanted to do some baby boomer Gen X versus everybody else this morning. 47% of people say they're afraid of being themselves in public. Why? And I'll tell you why here in just a minute. Right now, I'm going to give you a chance. I'm going to take the break here. And I'm looking for caller number 4 with the answer to this question. 67 years ago, in 1959, Chevy debuted a car. What was that car? I told you what it was, right? Told you Ralph Nader ruined it for everybody. You know the answer, 806-350-0710, looking for caller 4.
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1: This is the Dana Show. My name is Craig Collins, filling in. Thrilled to be with you. A bunch of stuff out there to talk about. D Lash, Dana Lash Radio on X. A great way to stay connected to her and everything she does. That's awesome out there in the world. So news coverage of the attempted hijacking of a plane that was on its way to Israel is about as predictable as you all would assume it is. And I almost said y'all. The Texas is taking over more and more all the time. But I still said you all. But y'all, this is crazy, y'all. This is a bunch of news, CBS, NBC, burying the lead as far as what actually happened on a flight bound for, I think, Tel Aviv, in which a guy tried to hijack it, stabbed the pilot, and then inevitably the plane landed, partially because the pilot, who was stabbed, figured out how to still land the plane. Every part of this, like the lead to this story should be attempted hijacker thwarted, a plane successfully landed by hero pilot, some version of that. Instead, CBS said questions about the motive of the co-pilot who tried to crash a packed flight from Dubai to Israel continue to swirl. There are no questions. There is no version of, motives remain unknown. We know exactly.

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1: That's right. This is the Dana Show. My name is Craig Collins, filling in. We got a rock. I love that intro. That was great. For about another half hour or so, thrilled to be with you on the show. At D-Lash, Dana Lash Radio, and X, a great way to stay connected to her at Radio Craig C. If you want to occasionally see me, probably a lot over the next couple weeks, hopefully, tweet about the New York Yankees, because they did pretty well in their wild card round against the Red Sox, which is uniquely enjoyable. I'm not sure they'll do as well now against the Tampa Bay Rays, but we'll see. If they get through that round, I think there's a pretty good chance the Yankees wind up in the World Series, where they probably will lose again to somebody from the National League, because the National League just seems to have all the teams of destiny. The American League does not. A couple quick things, not about baseball. The White House plans travel for Trump and I think J.D. Vance. That includes at least 17 states, ahead of the midterms. A whole bunch of campaigning is going on. A lot of gems will be dropped because this is when President Trump enjoys his job the most. He is a guy that likes to be in campaign mode, whether it's for him or someone else. He also made a joke about how he was told he might not go to Oklahoma for one of his appearances on this trip, promoting others. And he didn't like that answer. And he's the president of the United States. So he's like, there's got to be a way for me to get from where I am. And I think he was in Texas at the time, to Oklahoma. And they said, well, sir, there is one way. We don't know if you're going to like it. And he definitely liked it. Here we go.
2: And they said, sir, I think we're going to have to cancel Oklahoma. The weather is terrible. You can't take the helicopter, sir. You can't take the plane. I said, what can I take?

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3: Well, it's looking like things are going to stay pretty cloudy, drizzly, and just overall dreary out there for the rest of your Friday. Those temps are staying down in the mid to maybe high 50s at best, but the good news is winds are on a downward trend and should be calm going into this evening. At worst, you might see a light rain shower. Now, going through the overnight period, we'll drop down in the low 50s out there. Skies will stay cloudy, maybe a little bit of patchy fog as you start out your Saturday, but then tomorrow gets really pretty as we're going to see the sunshine come out. We're going to see those winds stay calm, temperatures in the low 70s. With your first alert forecast from News Channel 10, I am Sheldon Brashears.
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1: Sports are a great way to keep kids out of trouble and learn life skills. That's the case for one 17-year-old judo black belt in Atlanta.